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1: This episode of Assignment was presented by me, Antonia Bolingbroke-Kent. 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
1: And this is Morning Edition on 89.3 WFPL. I'm Bill Burton. It's 5:42. Data centers consume huge amounts of power, so generating capacity and infrastructure must be upgraded. 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We'll take a closer look at this and try to break this down for you at 5:51 this morning.
2: How does our individual and collective mental health intersect with the state of our democracy? 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The invisible ties between mental health and democracy. 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
1: 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Actor Michael Douglas spent decades trying to step out of his father Kirk Douglas's shadow. Then he watched his own son struggle to try to break into show business. On today's Fresh Air, Michael Douglas is the guest, and he's going to share that experience. He'll talk about addiction, fighting cancer, and second chances as well. It's all a part of Fresh Air today at noon on 89.3 WFPL. Sunny skies for us today, mid-70s for a high. Looks like

0: Good morning, May Martinez. Jake Hustler is an air traffic controller at Pueblo Memorial Airport in Colorado. Now, once a week, he straps a giant paramotor propeller to his back and flies himself to work. That's right, flies himself to work. He takes a running start, lifts off, and deploys a paraglider wing. 20 minutes later, he lands on the same runway he directs. Now, he's too small to show up on radar, so he radios a tower that he's on his way in. Hustler says it would be faster to drive, but flying's a lot more fun. It's Morning Edition.
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2: It's Morning Edition on 89.3 WFPL. Three people are hoping to be the next sheriff of Clark County, and LPM's April Rickert met with each to talk about their plans. She spoke with independent Dwight Engel, former chief of Clarksville Police Department.
3: Hi, Dwight. Thanks for joining me today.
4: Thanks for asking me.
3: What are some things that you'd want to tackle first if you're elected?
4: Well, we want to keep the professionalism and bring it back. Jamie Noe has caused so much, made Clark County famous all over the United States. And then before that, we had Sheriff Rodden that didn't go out well. And just get the morale up and just get the job done. That's all you can do as sheriff. You got a job to do and just take care of your business.
3: You mentioned Jamie Noe. It's been almost 2 years since Jamie Noe, the former sheriff, was sentenced to prison for more than two dozen felonies, including theft and tax evasion. And there's a different sheriff in office now, but people are going to remember this for a long time. What specifically would you do to earn and keep public trust after that?
4: Well, what I always did as police chief, you got to get out in the public, meet the public, be active in the public. And I encourage all my officers. I give them time off, coach baseball, basketball. I had couple guys work for me were high school coaches. Myself, I coached a junior high eighth grade team. And one of the most things I'm proud of is putting on the Southern Indiana Football Classic, which we kind of unique in Clarksville for no larger than we are. We have two high schools, Providence and Clarksville. And they played the last game of the season every year, and so did New Albany and Floyd Central, which was there. And I put on the Southern Indiana Football Classic and finally moved it to Papa John's. And that's what bring that up, is just bringing, being out there in the public and knowing everybody. And you bring your reputation up by that, by being active in the public.
3: The Clark County Jail has served as a detention center for Immigration and Customs Enforcement for about a year and a half. How do you feel about the sheriff's office holding people for ICE in this way? And is that something you'd continue?
4: Yes, I would. I don't believe in sanctuary cities. Government passed a law, and we're going to abide by the law. I don't understand why there's even people that discuss that. If you don't like the laws, vote the politicians out that made them. If I was elected sheriff, yes, we're going to house ICE prisoners because they're violating the law. All they're saying is you have to be here legally. If you don't like it, vote the people out and change the law. I'm talking about the immigration laws.
3: Thank you. What do you think is the sheriff's role in helping to lower recidivism rates, and how would you address this?
4: I really don't know how to. I think everything's going along real well. I don't really see a big problem there.
3: Is there anything that I didn't ask you about that you'd like to include?
4: I can say this. There is three of us candidates running for Clark County Sheriff, and the people can't make a bad choice. Kavanaugh, ex-Jeff police chief, great guy. Tim, ex-police chief, and they're both excellent police officers. They've got a great reputation, and they're just good people, and both of them would do a great job. There is one thing I'd like to do if I get a sheriff's race. I've seen a lot of young people work with the judges that, you know, when you're young, you're going to get out, and you're going to party a little bit, and you're going to get... I've seen so many young people get in trouble for a DUI, a real low test DUI. I'd like to work with the judges to get a diversion program to where they would not be messed up for the rest of their life. Some of these kids want to be airplane pilots. They want to do going into medicine, and this goes over their head. And I'd like to see a diversion program for first-time offenders.
2: That was April Rickert speaking with independent candidate

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1: 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At 6:42 on a Monday morning, I'm Bill Burton. We're going to take a look at the oil market and an agreement from the OPEC Plus subgroup. We'll tell you exactly what that means during Marketplace Morning Report at 6:51.
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1: 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Citizen volunteers work at polls on election days, and they do a lot more than just hand out I voted stickers. 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Former Letcher County Sheriff Sean Mickey Steins wants the Kentucky Court of Appeals to block a second mental health evaluation requested by prosecutors. And a veteran of the Kentucky National Guard, who's now a state lawmaker, is asking why it took Governor Beshear so long to implement a waiver the General Assembly approved 2 years ago. Those stories in our newscast at 7:04 on 89.3 WFPL, and more news always waiting at lpm.org.
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1: It's Morning Edition on 89.3 WFPL. There will be three candidates on the ballot for Clark County Sheriff in the upcoming election. LPM's April Rickard spoke with each of them about their goals. Here's part of her conversation with Democrat Tim Derringer, a former Jeffersonville police chief.
2: Hi, Tim. Thanks for joining me today.
3: Thanks for having me, April.
2: What are some things you'd like to tackle first if you're elected?
3: I would think the budget was going to be one of the first things that we look at. We are going to open that up and see what's going on with the budget and open it up to the public so they can see where we're starting at. With Senate Bill 1, our property taxes have gone down. I mean, we're going to lose that money. And so we got to be smart on how we go about spending taxpayers' money. Number two, I'd like to earn the trust back of the Sheriff Department, the men and women who work every day to serve and protect our community. They need to know that the sheriff's got their back.
2: You mentioned trust. It's been almost 2 years since former Sheriff Jamie Noel was sentenced to prison for more than 24 felonies, including theft and tax evasion. There's a different sheriff in office now, but people are going to remember Noel's situation for a long time. What would you do to earn and keep public trust?
3: We can never forget the Jamie Noel error. We can never forget what happened there. But we do have to move on, and we do have to move the Sheriff Department in the future. I think the next sheriff needs to have a good moral compass, someone who's going to listen to the people in Clark County, the citizens of Clark County. I think that's a big thing. You have to communicate with them, earn their trust back, because it's earned. It's not granted. That's going to take a while.
2: What would you do? How would you work on that?
3: One of the things I'd like to do, and I don't think it's ever been done, I'd like to have a civilian advisory board, one that would report to the sheriff, let him know what's going on in the community. Also, kind of keep the sheriff in check out as well, not just for the department, the agency, but for the jail also. Maybe have an advisory board there. I think that shows transparency. You know, it keeps everybody in check. Running a police department or a sheriff department is expensive in itself. We just have to do things differently.
2: The Clark County Jail has served as a detention center for Immigration and Customs Enforcement for about a year and a half. How do you feel about the sheriff's office holding people for ICE in this way, and is that something you'd like to continue?
3: You know, I personally don't like the idea of holding, you know, detainees, excessive detainees, one for liability reasons maybe, and overcrowding issues. That's not really a yes or no question. I mean, I got to get in there and see the contract. I know the former sheriff made that decision, or the current sheriff now made that decision to hold them. And what I got out of it was due to budget shortfalls. So I'd like to find a way to get out of that, you know, to where we don't need the federal funding to pay our bills. But yeah, that's something that I'll look into. I'd like to get to a point where we don't need to have detainees in my jail. I want to look closer. Yes.
2: What's the sheriff's role, do you think, in helping to lower recidivism rates, and how would you address this?
3: You have to have programs put in place in the jail for your the detainees or prisoners, such as getting their GED or teaching them a trade or getting their drug or alcohol addictions, you know, under control, to where when they do get out, they can have a job to go to and make them a better person in our society. Hopefully that would keep them from coming back. We have to work very hard on that. That's one of my biggest goals. I know they got those in place now, but I want to build on them. This is going to be a very important race. I mean, this is, you know, because of the Jamie Noel thing. I just want people to look at the candidates, you know, and vote for the person, you know, not necessarily a party this time around. I mean, I think that's very important.
1: That was LPM's April Rickard speaking with Democratic candidate for Clark County Sheriff Tim Derringer. He's facing Republican Kenny Kavanaugh and Independent Dwight Engel. 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Investigators are still searching for the motive behind a mid-air attack aboard a commercial plane full of passengers headed from Dubai to Tel Aviv last week. We'll have that story coming at 7:07.
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1: 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I'm Bill Burton. 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
1: 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It's currently 54 in Louisville. An Eastern Kentucky racketeering lawsuit is going to move forward in federal court after a judge denied motions to dismiss it. And a veteran of the Kentucky National Guard is now a state lawmaker who's asking why it took Governor Beshear so long to implement a waiver the General Assembly approved 2 years ago. Those stories in our 8:04 newscast on 89.3 WFPL. 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
4: Good morning, May Martinez. Jake Hustler is an air traffic controller at Pueblo Memorial Airport in Colorado. Now, once a week, he straps a giant paramotor propeller to his back and flies himself to work. That's right, flies himself to work. He takes a running start, lifts off, and deploys a paraglider wing. 20 minutes later, he lands on the same runway he directs. Now, he's too small to show up on radar, so he radios the tower that he's on his way in. Hustler says it would be faster to drive, but flying's a lot more fun. It's Morning Edition.
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1: Hi, Dwight. Thanks for joining me today.
2: Thanks for asking me.
1: What are some things that you'd want to tackle first if you're elected?
2: Well, we want to keep the professionalism and bring it back. Jamie Noel has caused so much, made Clark County famous all over the United States. And then before that, we had Sheriff Rodden that didn't go out well. And just get the morale up and just get the job done. That's all you can do as sheriff. You got a job to do and just take care of business.
1: You mentioned Jamie Noel. It's been almost 2 years since Jamie Noel, the former sheriff, was sentenced to prison for more than 24 felonies, including theft and tax evasion. And there's a different sheriff in office now, but people are going to remember this for a long time. What specifically would you do to earn and keep public trust after that?
2: Well, what I always did as police chief, you got to get out in the public, meet the public, be active in the public. And I encourage all my officers. I give them time off, coach baseball, basketball. I had couple guys work for me were high school coaches. Myself, I coached a junior high eighth grade team. And one of the most things I'm proud of is putting on the Southern Indiana Football Classic, which we had, we kind of unique in Clarksville for no larger than we are. We have two high schools, Providence and Clarksville. And they played the last game of the season every year, and so did New Albany and Floyd Central, which was there. And I put on the Southern Indiana Football Classic and finally moved it to Papa John's. And that's what bring that up, is just bringing, being out there in the public and knowing everybody. And you bring your reputation up by that, by being active in the public.
1: The Clark County Jail has served as a detention center for Immigration and Customs Enforcement for about a year and a half. How do you feel about the sheriff's office holding people for ICE in this way? And is that something you'd continue?
2: Yes, I would. I don't believe in sanctuary cities. Government passed a law, and we're going to abide by the law. I don't understand why there's even people that discuss that. If you don't like the laws, vote the politicians out that made them. If I was elected sheriff, yes, we're going to house ICE prisoners because they're violating the law. All they're saying is you have to be here legally. If you don't like it, vote the people out and change the law. I'm talking about the immigration laws.
1: Thank you. What do you think is the sheriff's role in helping to lower recidivism rates, and how would you address this?
2: I really don't know how to. I think everything's going along real well. I don't really see a big problem there.
1: Is there anything that I didn't ask you about that you'd like to include?
2: I can say this. There is three of us candidates running for Clark County Sheriff, and the people can't make a bad choice. Kavanaugh, ex-Jeff police chief, great guy. Tim, ex-police chief, and they're both excellent police officers. They've got a great reputation, and they're just good people, and both of them would do a great job. There is one thing I'd like to do if I get a sheriff's race. I've seen a lot of young people work with the judges that, you know, when you're young, you're going to get out, and you're going to party a little bit, and you're going to get... I've seen so many young people get in trouble for a DUI, a real low-test DUI. I'd like to work with the judges to get a diversion program to where they would not be messed up for the rest of their life. Some of these kids want to be airplane pilots. They want to do going into medicine, and this goes over their head. And I'd like to see a diversion program for first-time offenders.
3: That was LPM's April Rickard speaking with independent candidate for Clark County Sheriff Dwight Ingle. He's facing Democrat Tim Derringer and Republican Kenny Kavanaugh in the general election. It's Morning Edition on 89.3 WFPL. Out in Boulder, Colorado, the town of Boulder is suing two big energy companies, arguing they deceived people about the harms of fossil fuels and contributed to costly disasters.
4: If you know you're going to cause harm and you don't tell someone, then you should help clean up that harm.
3: We'll have more on a case that is now before the Supreme Court. That story is coming at 8:07.
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1: 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It's 8:42. I'm Bill Burton. 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
1: Citizen volunteers work at the polls on election days, and they do a lot more than just simply hand out "I voted" stickers. 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We'll have that during Here and Now, 1 to 3 this afternoon on 89.3 WFPL. Sunny skies in store for us today. Looks like we'll end up in the mid-70s for today's high. Tomorrow, it's going to be a whole lot like today. We'll be in the mid-70s once again for our high, and it should be a pretty sunny day. Also, it's currently 54 in Louisville. Our next newscast is on the way in just 20 minutes this morning during Morning Edition on 89.3 WFPL, and you can read more news right now at lpm.org. It's 8:44.
4: Good morning, I'm Michelle Martin. There are tons of competitions that hinge on how fast you can drive a car. How about how well you park it? Philly hosted its first parallel parking championship this weekend. No backup cameras allowed. The winner was Mario Zucca, an illustrator who dressed like Evel Knievel with one-shot Mar on his jumpsuit. His prize, a trophy made of a piece of street curb and $76. That's the cost of a Philadelphia parking fine. It's Morning Edition.
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1: 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There will be three candidates on the ballot for Clark County Sheriff in the upcoming election. LPM's April Rickard spoke with each one of them about their goals. Here's part of her conversation with Democrat Tim Derringer, a former Jeffersonville police

0: and protect our community. They need to know that the sheriff's got their back.
1: You mentioned trust. It's been almost 2 years since former Sheriff Jamie Knoll was sentenced to prison for more than 24 felonies, including theft and tax evasion. There's a different sheriff in office now, but people are going to remember Knoll's situation for a long time. What would you do to earn and keep public trust?
0: We could never forget the Jamie Knoll error. We can never forget what happened there. But we do have to move on, and we do have to move the sheriff department in the future. I think the next sheriff needs to have a good moral compass, someone who's going to listen to the people in Clark County, the citizens of Clark County. I think that's a big thing. You have to communicate with them, earn their trust back, because it's earned. It's not granted. That's going to take a while.
1: What would you do? How would you work on that?
0: One of the things I'd like to do, and I don't think it's ever been done, I'd like to have a civilian advisory board, one that would report to the sheriff, let him know what's going on in the community. Also, kind of keep the sheriff in check out as well, not just for the department, the agency, but for the jail also. Maybe have an advisory board there. I think that shows transparency. You know, it keeps everybody in check. Running a police department or a sheriff department is expensive in itself. We just have to do things differently.
1: The Clark County Jail has served as a detention center for Immigration and Customs Enforcement for about a year and a half. How do you feel about the sheriff's office holding people for ICE in this way, and is that something you'd like to continue?
0: You know, I personally don't like the idea of holding, you know, detainees, excessive detainees, one for liability reasons maybe and overcrowding issues. That's not really a yes or no question. I mean, I got to get in there and see the contract. I know the former sheriff made that decision, or the current sheriff now made that decision to hold them. And what I got out of it was due to budget shortfalls. So I'd like to find a way to get out of that, you know, to where we don't need the federal funding to pay our bills. But yeah, that's something that I'll look into. I'd like to get to a point where we don't need to have detainees in my jail. I want to look closer. Yes.
1: What's the sheriff's role, do you think, in helping to lower recidivism rates, and how would you address this?
0: You have to have programs put in place in the jail for your the detainees or prisoners, such as getting their GED or teaching them a trade or getting their drug or alcohol addictions, you know, under control, to where when they do get out, they can have a job to go to and make them a better person in our society. Hopefully that would keep them from coming back. We have to work very hard on that. That's one of my biggest goals. I know they got those in place now, but I want to build on them. This is going to be a very important race. I mean, this is, you know, because of the Jamie Knoll thing. I just want people to look at the candidates, you know, and vote for the person, you know, not necessarily a party this time around. I mean, I think that's very important.
2: That was LPM's April Rickert talking with Democratic candidate for Clark County Sheriff Tim Derringer. 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
3: 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Kentucky ranks among the highest states in the nation for child abuse and neglect. 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
4: Black women are still 3 times more likely to die of pregnancy-related causes than white and Hispanic mothers. 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
2: Sunny skies today with mid-70s as our high. Looks like more of the same for us Tuesday. Plenty of sun and right back into the mid-70s again for tomorrow's high. It's 54.

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0: he has been respecting the democratic play that he has lost as well three elections before it. And it was very clear that Bolsonaro, when he lost, he wanted to do a coup d'etat. We had documents proving it. I cannot disagree more.
1: And okay, can I ask you, on the face of it, I'm sorry to interrupt, on the face of it, mm-hmm. Flavio Bolsonaro now has a built-in advantage because most of the minor candidates who've been eliminated after the first round were from the right. Mm-hmm. He'll get a boost now, won't he, electorally?
0: Mm-hmm. Yes, it's very true that, well, now it's going to be very hard for Lula to overcome this result, because, as you said, 7 to 8% of the voters who did not vote for either Lula or Flavio voted for the right-wing candidates, and the tendency will be for them to vote for Flavio Bolsonaro. So the only hope that Lula can have is exploring the 20% a bit more of voters who did not go to the polls, because it's mandatory to vote in Brazil, but even though 20% did not voted, and then out of these 30 million people is, the hope that can come to Lula.
1: And very briefly, are you still hopeful?
0: Yes, I have to be, because, well, we have 3 weeks, and the point is showing precisely that, well, even if Lula made a very government which is very timid, in my opinion, and we do have social malaises, which we have to discuss as well, but still we have to show the differences between
1: this government. I'm very sorry, I have to end it there. Bruno de Conti from the Institute of Economics in Brazil, many thanks. This is NewsHour.
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Kentucky ranks among the highest states in the nation for child abuse and neglect. 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

0: Trench warfare was a defining feature of World War I. Now, in the 21st century, it's evolved for the Russia-Ukraine war. Soldiers in that war refer to the kill zone.
1: Kill zone is basically a product of drone warfare.
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0: Trench warfare was a defining feature of World War I. Now, in the 21st century, it's evolved for the Russia-Ukraine war. Soldiers in that war refer to the kill zone.
1: Kill zone is basically a product of drone warfare.
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0: 2026 is about halfway over, so we look to see what some of Morning Edition's most popular stories have been about so far this year. The answer was joy.
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0: We import into this economy way more stuff than we sell overseas. And so our trade gap is, and has been for decades, pretty big. But why?
1: That is what makes imports look cheap to Americans. The strong dollar.
0: I'm Kai Ryssdal. The strong dollar and American trade patterns. More interesting than it sounds, I promise. Next time on Marketplace.
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1: And you're listening to All Things Considered on 89.3 WFPL. Good afternoon, I'm Rip Reinhart. Election Day is fast approaching, as I'm sure you're well aware. There will be three candidates on the ballot for Clark County Sheriff in the upcoming election. LPM's April Rickert spoke with each of them about their goals. Here's part of her conversation with Tim Derringer, a former Jeffersonville police chief.
2: Hi, Tim. Thanks for joining me today.
3: Thanks for having me, April.
2: What are some things you'd like to tackle first if you're elected?
3: I would think the budget was going to be one of the first things that we look at. We are going to open that up and see what's going on with the budget and open it up to the public so they can see where we're starting at. With Senate Bill 1, our property taxes have gone down. I mean, we're going to lose that money. And so we got to be smart on how we go about spending taxpayers' money. Number two, I'd like to earn the trust back of the Sheriff Department, the men and women who work every day to serve and protect our community. They need to know that the sheriff's got their back.
2: You mentioned trust. It's been almost 2 years since former Sheriff Jamie Noel was sentenced to prison for more than 24 felonies, including theft and tax evasion. There's a different sheriff in office now, but people are going to remember Noel's situation for a long time. What would you do to earn and keep public trust?
3: We could never forget the Jamie Noel error. We can never forget what happened there. But we do have to move on, and we do have to move the Sheriff Department in the future. I think the next sheriff needs to have a good moral compass, someone who's going to listen to the people in Clark County, the citizens of Clark County. I think that's a big thing. You have to communicate with them, earn their trust back, because it's earned. It's not granted. That's going to take a while.
2: What would you do? How would you work on that?
3: One of the things I'd like to do, and I don't think it's ever been done, I'd like to have a civilian advisory board, one that would report to the sheriff, let him know what's going on in the community, also kind of keep the sheriff in check out as well, not just for the department, the agency, but for the jail also, maybe have an advisory board there. I think that shows transparency, you know, it keeps everybody in check. Running a police department or a sheriff department is expensive in itself. We just have to do things differently.
2: The Clark County Jail has served as a detention center for Immigration and Customs Enforcement for about a year and a half. How do you feel about the sheriff's office holding people for ICE in this way, and is that something you'd like to continue?
3: You know, I personally don't like the idea of holding, you know, detainees, excessive detainees, one for liability reasons maybe and overcrowding issues. That's not really a yes or no question. I mean, I got to get in there and see the contract. I know the former sheriff made that decision, or the current sheriff now made that decision to hold them. And what I got out of it was due to budget shortfalls. So I'd like to find a way to get out of that, you know, to where we don't need the federal funding to pay our bills. But yeah, that's something that I'll look into. I'd like to get to a point where we don't need to have detainees in my jail. I want to look closer. Yes.
2: What's the sheriff's role, do you think, in helping to lower recidivism rates, and how would you address this?
3: You have to have programs put in place in the jail for your the detainees or prisoners, such as getting their GED or teaching them a trade or getting their drug or alcohol addictions, you know, under control, to where when they do get out, they can have a job to go to and make them a better person in our society. Hopefully that would keep them from coming back. We have to work very hard on that. That's one of my biggest goals. I know they got those in place now, but I want to build on them. This is going to be a very important race. I mean, this is, you know, because of the Jamie Noel thing. I just want people to look at the candidates, you know, and vote for the person, you know, not necessarily a party this time around. I mean, I think that's very important.
1: That was LPM's April Rickert speaking with Democratic candidate for Clark County Sheriff, Tim Derringer. He's facing Republican Kenny Kavanaugh and Independent Dwight Engel. As All Things Considered continues on 89.3 WFPL, pursuing prosecutions in the alleged sexual assault at Cornell University in 2024 may be complicated by how the state defines consent when the accuser has voluntarily consumed drugs or alcohol.
4: Evidence that you might think shows that someone's not capable of consenting actually shows the contrary under the law of New York.
1: More from a professor at the NYU School of Law next hour. And Louisville Metro Council members are meeting tomorrow to discuss proposed data center regulations. Roberto Rodan has all the details coming up in the 5 o'clock newscast, and you can read more news at lpm.org.
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6: We import into this economy way more stuff than we sell overseas. And so our trade gap is, and has been for decades, pretty big. But why?
7: That is what makes imports look cheap to Americans. The strong dollar.
6: I'm Kai Rizdahl. 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More interesting than it sounds, I promise. 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
1: Marketplace tonight at 6, following All Things Considered here on WFPL. Another clear, cool night ahead of us with a low around 48 degrees. Then another, well, pretty much near perfect day tomorrow. Sunshine and a high near 75. Same thing for Wednesday, maybe just a little bit warmer with a high of 81 and lows in the low 50s. Currently 73 degrees. It's 450.
8: 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I'm Sasha Pfeiffer.
9: And I'm Elsa Chang. George Harrison was famously nicknamed the Quiet Beatle. To the press back then, in the 1960s, he appeared shyer, more reserved, and perhaps withdrawn than his bandmates did. And for years, people close to Harrison pushed back on that image, pointing out how honest and direct he could be, and how much he centered connection in his life with the world all around him. A new book illustrates exactly this. It's a book of photographs, many never published before, captured by the late Harrison's own camera. The book is called The Third Eye. The images show what life was like on the other side of Beatlemania, and they reveal a photographer with an unflinching eye who

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1: It's All Things Considered from 89.3 WFPL at 544. Three people are vying for the Clark County Sheriff's seat. LPM's April Rickert spoke with each of them about their plans if elected. Here she talked with Kenny Cavanaugh, a captain at the Jeffersonville Police Department and former chief there.
2: Hi, Kenny. Thanks for joining me.
3: Thank you, April. Thank you for having me on.
2: What are some things that you, if you're elected, would like to tackle first?
3: I'm all about leadership, professionalism, and integrity. And you look at the men and women of the department that are serving that agency, they are ready to be led, and they're ready to be able to move forward in the best interest of the people of Clark County to be able to live the quality, understand the quality of life, and working at those protections of public service that they're sworn with their oath to uphold and to do.
2: So it's been almost 2 years since former Sheriff Jamie Knoll was sentenced to prison for more than 24 felonies, including theft and tax evasion. There's a different sheriff in office now, but people are going to remember Knoll's situation for a long time. What would you do to earn and keep public trust after this?
3: Right now, I have the ability in the month of August to be able to assemble members of the department and be able to talk about leadership and learning. And that department of Clark County Sheriff's Office, it's about the mission statement of the department that's already in place. Law enforcement officers that are working, whether you're working in court security, or you're working in the civil process, you're working at the jail as a correction officer, staff member, or you're working on the enforcement side in criminal investigations that is outside, you see the officers patrolling, whatever facet of Clark County Sheriff's Office that you are working in, even the civilian employees, you support, you deliver that foundation for the men and women to do that job of public safety. And this is what the public of Clark County, they're voting for to see, that the sheriff's office is working in the interest of the taxpayers, doing the duties and responsibilities, and upholding that oath of public safety.
2: The Clark County Jail has served as a detention center for Immigration and Customs Enforcement for about a year and a half. How do you feel about the sheriff's office holding people for ICE in this way, and is that something you'd like to continue?
3: Clark County Jail has always had a federal agreement, and Clark County Jail has always, inside that federal agreement, there's been people here. I recall there's been people here on immigration status. It's just now an addendum within that contract that says now that where the country is taking the position of capacity, they've increased the federal inmates because of the ICE detainers. Can you hold those? And the box has been checked by the current sheriff, and here's what we're doing. And that is happening and occurring while inside the existing federal agreement. So I have found it's not two contracts. It's just one existing contract, and it is a checkbox that you would call and say that's an addendum to the contract, and we're engaged and involved in this agreement.
2: What's the sheriff's role in helping to lower recidivism rates, and how would you do that?
3: What can you have in place? What can you add to the programs that are existing in place to ensure to give these people a better quality way of life? Also, mental health services, also addiction services, and also those programming services need to work around with components of job training. And all three of those components are coupled with decision-making to keep those individuals out of incarceration.
2: Is there anything that I didn't ask you about that you'd like to add?
3: The voters need to be informed and need to understand that the next sheriff of Clark County has to be engaged and has to be forward to be able to take us to a new place, a new position, to where the agency itself has the ability to be able to grow and transform away from everything that's happened occurred previously and prior.
1: That was LPM's April Rickert speaking with Republican candidate for Clark County Sheriff Kenny Cavanaugh. He's facing Democrat Tim Derringer and Independent Dwight Engel in the general election. 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Good afternoon, I'm Rip Reinhart, and we have a winner in Philadelphia's parallel parking competition. That would be Mario Zucca, the winner after three rounds of challenges. More on that shortly. And the HHS Gender Ideology Report is the agency's latest effort to chip away at trust and establish healthcare models for transgender people. Critics say it frames transgender identity as illegitimate or even dangerous. More on that coming up next.
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1: I trust you. Marketplace coming up in 10 minutes, following All Things Considered. At 6 o'clock here on WFPL, some superb fall weather ahead of us. Clear skies overnight with a low of around 48 degrees for Tuesday, sunny and a high of 76. Clear down to 50 tomorrow night, sunny 83 on Wednesday, sunny and 83 again on Thursday. Pretty much same thing on Friday. We do have a chance for some rain moving in by this weekend. Currently 74 degrees in Louisville. It's 550.
0: This is All Things Considered from NPR News. I'm Sasha Pfeiffer.
8: And I'm Elsa Chang. Since returning to office, the Trump administration has tried to link transgender people to political extremism. And now a recent report from the Department of Health and Human Services goes even further. NPR's Lisa Hagen dug into that research and joins us now. Hi, Lisa.
9: Hi, Elsa.
8: Okay, so tell me about this study. What did it conclude exactly?
9: Yeah, so these researchers surveyed about 1,200 people and said one of their big findings was that just the concept of gender-affirming care may radicalize anyone who doesn't reject it. And one of the authors, the report's authors told me that the word may is doing important work in that sentence. That author, Colin Wright, is with the Manhattan Institute, which is a prominent right-wing think tank that for years now has been leading the fight against diversity and inclusion initiatives and quote-unquote, like, wokeness generally. I also spoke to a former HHS official at the department under Biden, Adrian Shanker, and he told me it's not uncommon for HHS to work with outside experts on reports like this.
10: That's vastly different from how this administration seems to already have the answers for the reports they're publishing before they start. And they're partnering with politically aligned researchers and think tanks to develop reports that meet a political conclusion rather than a scientific one.

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4: Coming up on The Arts Hour with me, Nikki Beatty, American poet, author, and artist Rachel Eliza Griffiths on the extraordinary new documentary film Knife, The Attempted Murder of Salman Rushdie.
5: I made footage of our lives for a year after the initial attack. And so visually in the film, I can see how we kind of come back into the world. What has happened is that I've embraced the fearlessness.
4: We'll hear from American-Irish actor Saoirse Ronan about her love of Barbra Streisand and the French creator and writer behind the hit series and now film Call My Agent, Fanny Herrero. Also on the show, Chinese-American literary star Rebecca F. Kuang talks about Taipei Story and the director of the Looney Tunes film Coyote vs. Acme, Dave Green, on why the cartoons are still cross-generational. All that and more coming up on The Arts Hour.
6: Live from NPR News in Washington, I'm Ryland Barton. President Trump says he's going to start paying for campaign-style ads himself instead of with taxpayer dollars, as he's been doing in recent weeks. In a post on Truth Social today, Trump says the practice of using taxpayer money for the ads is, quote, a rather standard thing to do. Legal experts say that is not the case. Now Trump says he'll use money raised by MAGA Inc., a super PAC supporting himself and Republican candidates. Iran says it has received a U.S. proposal to reopen the Strait of Hormuz. There was no immediate comment from the U.S., as NPR's Hadil Al-Shalchi reports.
7: Iran's Speaker of Parliament and lead negotiator Mahmoud Ghalibaf said Iran received a U.S. proposal via mediators, but did not provide any further details. Ghalibaf added that the U.S. had to agree to the country's conditions before any deal would be made. Last month, Iran had put forward an agreement to reopen the Strait of Hormuz within 7 days if the U.S. met its terms. President Trump rejected the plan, but said he was willing to continue talks. Many of Iran's demands mirror those in a June memorandum of understanding that fell apart a month later. They include easing of U.S. sanctions, an end to a U.S. naval blockade, and unfreezing of Iranian assets in return for reopening the strait. Hadil Al-Shalchi, NPR News, Istanbul.
6: The Supreme Court began a new term today. The High Court heard a case over whether local governments can sue oil and gas companies for climate change costs. Boulder, Colorado officials argue that companies like Suncor and Exxon should be accountable for climate-related disasters. The companies claim the Clean Air Act gives the federal government regulatory power, not states. There are only hours left for eligible voters to register for next month's midterm elections in some parts of the country. As NPR's Hansilo Wong reports, election officials also recommend those already registered to pay close attention to any further deadlines.
8: Today is the last chance for eligible voters to register or update their registration in American Samoa, Arizona, Indiana, and Ohio, plus many southern states. They include Arkansas, Florida, Georgia, Kentucky, Mississippi, South Carolina, Tennessee, and Texas. And later this week, there are more voter registration deadlines for the midterm elections. Missouri closes registration this Wednesday. 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